Ladies and gentlemen, we are floating in space. Ladies and gentlemen, we are floating in space. Ladies and gentlemen, we are floating in space. Ladies and gentlemen, we are floating in space.

0: Yes. Was, is, and always will be. Jazz is only real music that's going to last.
1: Jazz.

0: Master Yoda. What must I do to become the most powerful Jedi?
1: That spot already taken is by two other Jedi.
0: Two?

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1: 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Are you up for it?
2: There are a lot of bats around here, by the way. They're always flying around outside.

0: But it's great because you can point at anything.
1: Like
0: if you
1: can
0: scrunch up a piece of paper and point at the back of the paper, you can hear all the high frequencies and you can tune it to like 90,000 hertz or something, and then listen to the 90,000 hertz signals. It's really cool. It's a lot of fun. I had a lot of fun playing around with it. And so,
1: yeah. a bat. Wow.
0: Have you ever done this where you walk along a road and you hear your footsteps bouncing off
1: I would be in trouble in that room specifically that we were talking about because it's very small.
0: If you close your eyes,
1: I'd probably hurt myself.
0: When there's someone's driveway and there's a gap, you can hear the absence of the wall and then you can feel it coming back again, yeah. Or if you walk past a fence and you can hear, if you breathe, you can hear it go as it goes along the slats of the fence. The same kind of thing, so you can like hear the you can hear the different places where it wants to go and what it wants to sound like. Yeah. And also you have the echolocation thing, of course.
1: Wow, my scientific knowledge here.
0: You can like run your way around. Probably quite exciting, isn't that?
1: I suppose I would send my sound out like the clap. But I would have a much more accurate return sensed as a bat.
0: It's this big empty space. When you're in there by yourself as well, it feels big and it looks.
1: Well, the starting point is of course listening, but maybe you can also create sounds in order to respond to the reaction. So maybe you can clap or stamp. Or speak, or ask the person who's in the room with you to speak. All of those things might help. I guess those are the most simple options.
0: Like, it's really nice. It's like contemporary stained glass.
1: It's a sort of reflex to scan a space when you enter. So I guess your eyes sort of scan it, but you also feel
0: when you're
1: the
0: in there by yourself as well, anything you do just like resonates.
1: Like you can feel how vast a place is or how small a place is because of sound reflecting around, I guess, as well. I'm not sure exactly how. Sometimes you can just sense how high something is. So, but in this case, you just sort of know as well, sort of. You just know what to expect because you've seen the house from the outside in some way. So I guess more of a scan type of feeling, and you can feel like a breeze if the window's open, how big the room is a little bit there too.
0: Cool. Okay, I'll just close the windows.

0: there's probably one of two options. One would be like a strong association to an idea, like
1: so a lot of the time taking a
0: like if I see an image that I really feel inspired by,
1: expanding it to
0: sometimes
1: more.
0: That in links to a sound that I want to explore more. Another is
1: most of the time it comes
0: more
1: from
0: conceptual, like an idea
1: to a,
0: based around a, maybe a thought,
1: sound,
0: or some text
1: that's going to be associated with the piece.
0: So actually, it kind of depends on the context. When things just sort of pop into my head, that's also really nice, but you can't really plan that.
1: These become like sparks, which light a fire.

0: there's often a lot of discussion, and then the kind of solid idea kind of comes out of that, or like emerges out of improvisation, or like devising ideas together, finding like a meeting point of two voices or two approaches. So then it's like often about listening and having a conversation.
1: Something like that. I don't know. There's certainly a state of being receptive to your own subjectivity, isn't there? Opening yourself to being completely resonant with yourself to an extent. So like allowing something that comes in to like ignite you, as it were. Again, another fire analogy, but like it's like a chain reaction of things like, oh, that can be this, and that can be this, and that can be this. And then it's definitely like a real impulse to do something, I think.
0: No, I'm just...
1: Yeah, chain reaction, I think that's the word. Like, one thing hitting another thing.
0: I guess keeping
1: and then
0: just
1: a real excitement
0: little,
1: and a desire to get
0: scraps
1: done.
0: Of ideas that maybe you want to return to. Depending on the collaboration, sometimes just warming up, like playing fairly open things on violin or warming up the voice, then you feel more loose and able to kind of respond, rather than just feeling like you're still warming up when you're working in the first parts of devising. I think warming up in some way, whether that's like writing notes or playing the instrument, I think that's
1: I guess
0: the best
1: it's like
0: preparation.
1: If it's a shape, it's like a it's like a fluid or something. It's like a some kind of tubular, like four-dimensional fluid that you can like squish through in different directions.
0: Well, to a sort of like
1: something which like you is sort of ungraspably observable, maybe.
0: I guess a sort of running feeling, because you have the idea, and then suddenly, like all these different possibilities of directions for that idea come into the mind. So
1: yeah, actually, I do often think about how you can manipulate sort of objects in your mind in a way, and the way which you sort of like push through the fourth dimension and you see something morph and change, and maybe that's how an idea works as well. Like you can sort of observe it, but it's not really clear why it works how it does. But
0: I honestly haven't ever thought about that before, but that's an interesting question as well.
1: It's like an outside inside, maybe. It's definitely within your brain, but sometimes things feel like they come from without. I guess there's a sort of quasi-religious...
0: It feels like a 3D space.
1: Sort of aspect in there.
0: For example, a comparison. When I think about
1: I definitely feel like when
0: time,
1: you've got an idea...
0: I just imagine
1: and it's very
0: a
1: clear.
0: Clock. And, like, I just imagine that time passing
1: like
0: a clock is moving on the wall.
1: And it, like, came... Really, it's like... An apparition of joy or something. It was like,
0: but when I think
1: it was
0: about
1: more like being
0: a creative
1: filled up
0: idea,
1: by something. And
0: I like feel
1: just
0: a space.
1: It was like sort of
0: like a
1: being
0: room
1: filled
0: or
1: with like a liquid,
0: like a feeling.
1: And
0: like it's
1: yeah,
0: it's like
1: very
0: a
1: as well.
0: It's like the feeling that it
1: like
0: is to experience
1: idea,
0: the piece
1: it's,
0: is a physical space. So I guess I then try and like understand what that is. But yeah, it feels like a sort of 3D place that's kind of far away. I'm trying to get
1: it's hard to imagine yourself. Having such an immediate effect upon yourself. The only way in which you feel like something so immediate can happen is through an external agent. So I think it sometimes it does feel like, even though it evidently does come from self-reflection,
0: I suppose
1: an idea, sometimes
0: because it's a sort of
1: revelatory thing,
0: thought, feel like, it feels like it comes from...
1: Can feel like external.
0: It doesn't feel very internal, actually, for me. It feels like I'm imagining myself somewhere else.

0: it might also not really exist in a, like, in a place yet. It's just sort of like lots of thoughts, so then it does have more of a relation to like being in your mind and in your thoughts.
1: Ah,
0: like, I don't think so.
1: Here, maybe. That point of your head, yeah. You know what I mean? This way, the horn, the string to heaven attaches here. It's your antennae. Yeah. It's just what it feels like. If your antennae to heaven, you know? It's the point of communication. Just where your skull has a little dip here, there, in there. I guess in your body.
0: You arrive like there when you're thinking about the
1: chest,
0: idea
1: because
0: to
1: it's
0: begin
1: a feeling
0: with.
1: As well, like in the bottom of your stomach, sort of that area. And yeah, it's like a thread through you that you can store. There's a cerebral part and then there's a feeling that it creates in your stomach. And that's where you have it stretched out down your esophagus or your spine or something.
0: Yeah, I feel like you just sort of arrive somehow. That it's not really super planned about that, at least for me.
1: Actually, yeah, I get a real shiver down my spine. If I think of a really good idea, I get a shiver down my spine.

0: I understand the question.
1: Something like that. It kind of bounces around in your mind. It's like... But I think because ideas come to me as very clearly like musical objects, and it's stored as like sound or feeling rather than as like specific things. And I don't often have trouble. I don't often feel like I'm going to forget an idea. It's because it's usually just knocking around in my head. It's going from place to place all the time. Yeah, it's sort of sitting in the local buffer being delayed every now and then or something.
0: You know, imagine the circuit that connects together. Which is one way of thinking about it.
1: It's an active process, yeah. Yeah, and playing it over and over and sort of playing and re-recording constantly, adding bits, I don't know. It's an active act. One doesn't remember passively, yeah. It could be just a few words or like a, you know, the right kind of squiggly line, something like that.
0: But it's to do with association. So, like... there's like probably an area, I don't know, maybe this is how it works. There could be an area which is all to do with, I don't know, water, let's say. And then like you think about water and then you think about all the things that you've recently read about water and how that relates to certain concepts. And then you think about how water looks and how would that look, sound.
1: And light, metaphorically as well, probably. It's something that moves fast.
0: Definitely. Yeah,

0: I guess my primary form of development is
1: these symbols, like the graphic notation, and then we would understand, oh yeah, this is the kind of atmosphere of this section and this is what we're aiming towards. So just like playing it a few times then is already the score, if you know what I mean. Like, I didn't really need the
0: sort of work
1: graphic notation anymore, because I understood
0: something. But also mentally playing something through as well and letting it go forward.

0: Definitely. I would say to reference here directly Namjoon Pike's Karate Chop piece, where he, where you can slowly lift your instrument up above your head over a very, very long time, and eventually you smash it down. Yeah, so that's one example of that being lifted.
1: In which case, you get a lot of colours. It's definitely a thing. And that's all about colour and about, like, this fragmentation of colours and sounds and stuff.
0: I guess I just know how heavy it is because it's so familiar. I also...
1: Very much, like, closing your eyes, like, you know, shards of colour and sparkling and...
0: I don't know. You just look at them and you kind of assume that everything is as it is and things in the world of physics haven't changed suddenly. I mean, yeah, you just have to assume. Yeah.
1: It's more about, like, metaphorically what you see, I guess.
0: Yes.
1: Definitely, yeah, like... some kind of synesthetic thing with I mean,
0: so if the tool is on a table
1: with,
0: let's say,
1: like, refraction as well, so, like,
0: you need to move your
1: opening out colors into other colors
0: lift up your legs,
1: yeah.
0: Something in like a that. Forward motion.
1: Not so much shapes. Maybe like shards.
0: Towards the point where the tool is. And then stop at that point. And take your right arm and extend it towards the tool just above the neck. And then close your hand around the neck. Oh, no, change the hands around. We're talking about the left hand. Then move that hand up and then extend your right hand over to the other part of the tool and pick it up.
1: It's like... it's definitely in, like, a sort of slightly preconscious part of the mind.

0: your fingers just know what to do in a way, or this pre-conscious part of your brain does. So it's probably there in some sort of improvisatory pre-conscious determinized thing.
1: The eyes would look down to the left and towards, you would just need to focus. Your eyes would have to adjust. You would need to adjust your focus in order to see a specific string. And I think that's it.

0: that's like a real, you feel like climb around it almost, you know? And the same with a lot of, same with a lot of things.
1: I think that I'm sort of always aware of it, mainly because at the moment I live in one room, so it's
0: There's
1: always around. But
0: thing going on. Yes, it definitely, definitely has a mind's eye. The way in which things move from one place to another.
1: I guess that the answer is that it
0: is
1: anywhere.
0: The way the sound works has a, like, yeah, this topological element.
1: No, sure. It's just part of me, really, to be honest.

that's got a real like mind's eye. I know how that's going to look already, and that's like an integral part of the sound and imagining. So I am projecting that as a view as well.

0: in a living room in West Amsterdam, where there's a lot of passing traffic and people biking by or cars going by because it's quite a busy area and the window is often open there because the sun comes right in. So it's a very quiet music and very, like, infrequent. Like, the sounds that occur because of the piano are quite infrequent.
1: Yeah, it's a kind of similar thing, I think. Like, the... again, that feeling of... Yeah, that feeling of the space wanting to resonate. Kind of like it kind of needing sound input to start it in motion. So you feel the potential in the space, and that is its size and its sound. Readiness to receive sound as an object ready to be excited.

0: Maybe, like, conversations in a different room. Or you're kind of aware of those sounds. Or maybe your footsteps.
1: I mean, because I like to think of spaces as, like, resonating. If I was a sound wave, I would be a standing wave, definitely. And the one thing, the, like, one that stretches the whole length and really, like, is passive, the, you know, ones which are really in the frequency resonance. Yeah, it'd be like a really low frequency sound wave that just stays in there. Well, they have different characters. Maybe the high ones are really excitable and they go like in every corner of the room as fast as they can, and then the low ones are just like standing in one place.

0: Okay, what exactly is this echo point you're talking about?
1: Well, you know, sir, it's easy. You just go to the crag, but you leave your car where it is. You wanna check it out? You should join us. Come on.

0: 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Only a new view of what matters will break the trap pattern.
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Good evening, everybody. It's Thursday, 9 o'clock Central European Time. And it's time for Soul Searching Radio X Frankfurt, 9 to 11, as each and every week. And I had something else planned, but it's going to be different. 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

It's Carlos Nino, direct from Los Angeles, representing Building Arc, the Life Force Trio, La Voz Sabia de los Cosmos, the Sound of LA. Yes, yes, yes. You listen to Soul Searching Radio. My man Mike Newton.

So who does remember this? Long, long time ago, 1999, that kind of white label appeared, and everybody was like, what's that? So now, 27 years later, he's still around, he's doing stuff. Actually, he's on top somewhere. Did soundtracks, brilliant albums, and outstanding live shows, as I've just seen last Sunday in Hamburg, Elbphilharmonie, talking about Jason Swinsko and his cinematic orchestra. We go a long, long way back. If you're a regular listener to this show, you might have heard some interviews and special features with Jason. I can promise there's one coming up soon or early next year. There's a new album in the making. First single will be out end of October. Album coming in spring 2027. And it was so good to see him. New band, stripped down. Keyboards, bass, drums, Jason and Heidi Pogel for some songs. Thanks, Jason, for the invitation, and see you soon. Soon again. And this brought me today to the next piece of music. It's still Soul Searching. Me, Michael Ritter, Radio X, Frankfurt.

How beautiful can music be? Laughingstock is the name of the album. The fifth record, studio album, by Talk Talk, Mark Hollis. Strings, bass and things. A tune called New Cross. And somehow I think there's a connection to Cinematic Orchestra. Somehow in between, and Radiohead, of course, still sounds so, so good to me. And, wow, 45 minutes already in, and it's kind of a long version thing because I had something prepared on my one of my USB sticks, and the CD player don't read them. Simple as that. So we gotta be a little bit doing a little bit of freestyle. I've been traveling a lot recently. I've been to South France, and I've been to Switzerland, and I've been to Wuppertal, Hamburg. Let's start with France. Fondation Magd. She did the first concert there of two unforgettable nights. Her name is Momoko Gill, and let's play some of her music.

Well, that's a rough end. It's a cold end, actually. It's, I thought it's the original Lob noch irrt Heizgasmeter. That's really what's written in there. It's birth control, and it's it came with a Mark E added as well. Not officially, of course. And before that, the one and only Mark Bridget doing the Beloved, The Sun Rising. Playing this because last week I totally forgot about the eclipse, the total eclipse. And I realized that in the morning or in the midday that, oh, there's something going on today. Should have done a little outside party, I think. So see you in 25 years then. So I talked about Fondation Magd, south of France, Saint-Paul-de-Vence, uphill Nizza. Two Nights Impressions, curated by Charles Peterson, and Momoko Gill played there, Roger played there, Teresa played a fantastic opening set on the first day, next day, and that was kind of the moment for me for the whole two nights, Tara Clerking Trio. This is what I wanted to play, lesson learned, I need the vinyl. And Moses Boyd finished off with his, it was kind of a Sunday service, with tracks from his new album, Songs, Gospel. And then Giles played Under the Moon, Under the Tree actually. So I've been a fan of Worldwide Festival and it's still going on, but if you want to see something else and something very special, go there next year. I think it's always beginning of August. Two nights, middle of the week. Impressions, Fondation Magd, South France. Then I spent some time in Switzerland, by coincidence, actually. 2 days on the lake, on a stand-up paddle. Love that, little break. And next weekend, which means last weekend, Wuppertal. Dancing 5 hours to Theo Parrish, Open Crown. Playing records in the wine store of my good friend Stefan Klute and the crew, Dirk Domin. And next day, up to Hamburg, Elbphilharmonie Cinematic Orchestra. What a weekend! Love the city, Hamburg. Anyway. More music, less talk. This is forthcoming. Future Son of Jazz, Volume 16. This is Baba Sikander. Tune is called Nine Serpents. Soul Searching, Ready X. 50 minutes to go. Maybe I switch the style a little bit. Let's see.

0: American Gypsy, Inside Out. You know the sample, right? Do yourself some good. Keep it locked to Soul Searching. First evening, 30 minutes to go, and I got a brand new tune from this lady for you.
1: No es una bruja. Es una doctora de brujas. Brujas.

Yeah. As you may have noticed, less talk, more music tonight. We've got a guest in the studio as well, who's will be my guest, and with talk and DJ set in one of the next months for sure. Talking about Frankfurt Airport DJs, Volker. Oh, and he will play. Yeah, that's not that far away. It's 4th of September. Go to Lazy Bad Nauheim. 5 to midnight, I think. Volker Frager, out of Zurich. His four bags of vinyl are packed already. Highly recommended. This is for Louise. 29.

0: almost done soul searching tonight, Thursday, 20th of August. Yes. Little flashback to last Saturday. Theo Parrish, Open Crowd. Sada Baha before 3 hours. Already filling up the dance floor. It's such a good club. If you haven't been there, go there. 400 people just dancing, dark room, no phones. And come as you are. But I need to finish off with another tune for my elder daughter. This is for you, Luise. It's been soul searching with me, Mike Rutten, and my guest Volker Braga in the background. And see here again next week. Last tune for tonight, today, whenever you're listening. Mike Rutten, soul searching. Take care.
1: Dear Diary, I know I've said this before, but I'm sure this time